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13: 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E whaiaki nei, in just a moment, Susie Kato brings you 45 minutes of songs, jokes and entertainment for kids. 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
1: Hi, I'm Susie Cato. 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Yes, for everyone, it's Susie and friends. And with us are our friends Trevor and Soundman Phil.
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1: We're pleased you're here too because we have a sensational Susie and Friends today. We'll hear from talented tamariki and play awesome music for Kiwi kids made right here in Aotearoa, New Zealand. We'd like to hear from you too, maybe with a joke or a shout out. And you can email susie@susie.co.nz to join in the fun.
2: But right now, made by our sound man Phil, here is the world famous in New Zealand, Super Sound Megamix.
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1: Great work, mahi tika ana. 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
2: Today on Susie and Friends, Hayley chats about the book Lucy and the Dark. Poppy, Aurora and Tamati have the week's best jokes. And Brian and Bobby are here with a story about teachers with a special guest. A teacher.
4: That would be me, Bobby. Miss Guest, teacher at primary school.
1: And on the music list today, a new song from You and Me, Agitator Twist.
5: Swish, swish, swish goes the washing machine. Do the agitator twist. Goodbye.
1: Niccolo Piccolo is back and Mr. Robarelli teams up with Kath B for their new one, I Muttered Once to a Butterfly.
2: We had fun facts about the T-Rex last week, and since then, we've had lots of kids asking for fun facts about their favourite dinosaurs. So, this week, it is the turn of the Stegosaurus. Looking forward to that. There's loads of fun and laughs too, and shout-outs to our Susie and Friends whānau. That's you.
1: Now, while we're talking dinosaurs, how about we do a little dance with Itty Bitty Beats and Dinosaur Disco?

0: It's Susie and Friends with Susie, Cato, Trevor and Phil. That's Dinosaur Disco by Itty Bitty Beats.
1: And that song is from Itty Bitty Beats' new album, Songs for Kids, which is so cool. Find it wherever you get your music. We'll have emails soon and another new song from my show, You and Me. But first, Hayley's here to talk about a book she read recently.
2: Hi, my name's Hayley. I'm 9 years old and I'll be reviewing the book Lucy in the Dark. It's by Melinda Shamanik and Vasanti Unka. This book is about how a little girl called Lucy, she is scared of the dark and one day her light goes off, so she meets the dark. And at first she's a little bit scared of him, but then they talk and they become friends. So they go on adventures at night, but all the other people in the town can't sleep because the dark's gone. So they come back and the dark realizes that everybody needs him. They're not just scared of him. It's a bit of an adventure story because the dark and Lucy go on all different sorts of adventures. My favorite character is Lucy because she, instead of just being scared of the dark, she makes friends with him and makes him feel not alone. And I also like the illustrations because it shows that they're having a lot of fun together. They're very good for like little kids. It's really detailed but really simple at the same time. I think the illustrator might have used a mix of paint and colouring pencils to make the illustrations. The story tells the message that for people who are scared of the dark, that there's nothing in there that can hurt you, but also that people need the dark to survive, and also things like nocturnal animals, they need to find food and stuff. I think this book is great for the ages 4, 5 and 6 because the illustrations are really nice and the story is

0: is simple, in simple words. This story reminds me of when I was little and I was scared of the dark. I had to keep a light on every night, but then I got used to the dark. I'm Hayley, and that was my review on Lucy in the Dark by Melinda Shermanic and Vasanti Unger.
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0: 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Fabtastic show for kids, you and me.
1: Your folks might remember that song Agitator Twist from the original series of You and Me back when they were little, or from hearing Rada sing it. Rada wrote and sung that song many years ago, and it, along with lots of her songs, were favourites at kohanga, preschools and kura, schools, all across Aotearoa. If you haven't seen the episode of You and Me called Wash Day, maybe check it out after the show and do the agitator twist with me. See if your folks remember the song from when they were little. Ooh, that's an email. It's from Toko. Kia ora, Toko. Oh, and it's a joke. Do you want to hear a joke about paper?
0: Oh, yes, please.
1: It's terrible. Do you get it? It's paper and paper tears. It's terrible.
0: There's loads more fun still to come. Soon, some laughs with a triple treat of jokes from kids just like you. Brian and Bobby talk about teachers, and there are fun facts about the Stegosaurus. But now, it's Niccolo Piccolo.
2: Kia ora tamariki mā, ko Niccolo Piccolo DNA. It's Niccolo Piccolo here. I've got my Waiataho, my new song, The Bellbirds, here for you guys to have a wee listen to. It is all about aruru and a korimako who are feeling a little bit sleepy, and the sun is a reminder that everyone needs to sleep sometimes. Mauri ora.

0: Right across Aotearoa New Zealand, it's Susie and Friends with your friend and mine, Susie Cato, from Ōtaki, that is Niccolo Piccolo, and the song The Bellbird from her new album, Te Ngāheri, which is a collection of playful, beautiful songs that celebrate te reo Māori, imagination and the natural world. Very cool it is too.
1: Okay, a few minutes ago we played Agitator Twist from the new episode of You and Me, which went up on YouTube this weekend. Well, when you join me for You and Me this weekend, you'll find it's wash day. Do you have a day in particular in your house where all the clothes get washed? Maybe if you have lots of people in your house, you might have more than one wash day. Well, today, it's wash day, so we have fun singing the Agitator Twist and pretending to be a washing machine. And you get to help me do my chores. I always need your help, don't I? You are a great helper, and I bet you're really helpful at your house too. You know, you get to help me during every episode of You and Me. I'm very lucky to have friends like you, aren't I?
0: Time for birthdays now, so let's open the big old birthday book and see who's celebrating.

0: I had a birthday this week. Happy birthday, Elise. Jacob McDonald is 8. Happy birthday, Jacob, from Mum and Dad and Daisy. Happy birthday, Sky. Hannah is 7. Happy birthday, Hannah. JJ Harawira, happy birthday to you from your whānau, and happy birthday to Sam, who turns 6 this weekend. Happy birthday, Jack Eastman, who's 9. Have a great day from Mum, Mills and Zach. Stephen Noose, happy birthday to you. And happy birthday, Leah De Silva. Hey, if you're on our birthday list, or you're one we might have missed...
1: Happy birthday!
2: To get a birthday person's name in the Susie and Friends birthday book and a shout-out on the show, email their name, how old they'll be,

0: and the date of their birthday to susie@susie.co.nz, or go to the website and send us the details from there. susie.co.nz.
1: We had an email from Maria asking about teachers. So Constable Brian and Police Dog Bobby are here with an actual teacher in just a minute. But now, it's kid comedians Poppy, Aurora and Tamati.
2: It's joke time!
3: Why did the boy take a pencil to bed?
1: Oh, I don't know. Why did the boy take a pencil to bed?
3: To draw the curtains. wait, but that's not it. I'll tell you another joke about the boy and the pencil, but there's no point. Little Susie stood in the department store near the escalator watching the moving handrail. Something wrong, little girl? Asked the security guard. No, replied Susie. Just waiting for my chewing gum to come back. Knock, knock.
1: Who's there?
3: Abby.
1: Abby who?
3: A, B, C, D, E, F, G, H, J, K, L, N, P.
1: Come back!
4: Now on Susie and Friends, it's time for a story.
5: Maria's asking, how come teachers are grumpy? And why do they have so many rules in class?
6: Let's see if we can't find somebody that can help us solve this one, eh?
2: Yep, that would be me, Bobby. Miss Guest, teacher at primary school.
5: Oh, well, you might need to turn your smile upside down. You need to be grumpy for this segment if you really are a school teacher.
2: I think you have a little to learn yet, Bobby.
6: Hi, Miss Guest, come in.
2: Hi, Constable Brian. You said you wanted some help with a question somebody had written to you about.
5: Maria's asking how come teachers are grumpy and why do they have so many rules in class?
2: The thing to remember is that teachers are just ordinary people doing a pretty cool job. And just like anybody else, some days they have bad days and good days. Perhaps Maria's teacher was having a bad day when she wrote to you guys.
5: Well, Constable Brian says that when somebody you know is having a bad day, that you need to ask them if they need help. Or would they like a hand? Is that true for teachers too?
2: Sure is.
5: Well, that answers the first of Marie's questions then, I guess. Oh, what about the next question that Marie has then?
2: Oh, let's have a look, Bobby. Why are there so many rules in class and at school?
6: So what do you reckon, my furry friend?
5: Oh, I know. It's so that they can get to lunch on time.
2: Well, kind of, Bobby. But the fact is that if there weren't any rules at school, you probably wouldn't go to school because there wouldn't be any point. So no rules means chaos everywhere at school.
6: I tell you what, Bobby, how about we get Miss Guest to come back next week and talk to us some more about why we have school rules and some of the things that teachers do while they're at school.
5: So, Constable Brian, I get that what you're trying to say, me old chum, is can Miss Guest be a guest next week? Get it, Constable Brian?
2: Sure did, Bobby. I think some of your jokes have gone to the dogs.
5: Oh, think smart.
6: Stay safe.
2: And keep your cool.
5: Well, she's funnier than you are, Constable Brian.
0: That is Brian and Bobby with a special teacher guest talking about teachers. Hey, last week we had fun facts about the T-Rex, and since then lots of tamariki have been in touch asking us to do fun facts about other dinosaurs, and the one that most kids wanted was the Stegosaurus. So, for the Burton Farno, Jono, Jay and Lisa, and the Mathesons, here we go!
1: Fun fact one. The Stegosaurus was a huge plant-eating dinosaur that lived about 150 million years ago. It had kite-shaped plates on its back and sharp spikes on its tail. Fun fact two. The name Stegosaurus comes from the Greek word meaning roof lizard. That's because the first scientist who found its fossils thought the plates on its back were flat, like a turtle shell. Fun fact three, even though it was as big as a bus,

0: its brain was smaller than a mandarin. Usually, the bigger the brain, the cleverer the animal. So scientists think the Stegosaurus wasn't very smart. And that's fun facts for today.
1: Hey, Susie.
0: Yes, Phil?
1: What do you call a dinosaur that can't see very well?
0: Oh, I don't know. What do you call a dinosaur that can't see very well?
1: Do you think he saw us? Do you think he saw us?
2: Hey, if you'd like to find out some fun facts about something, please tell us what you'd like to know more about. Send your fun fact suggestions in to us and we'll use them.
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5: What it's like to be a Kiwi by the Smiths. Do you know what it's like to be a Kiwi? Safe and sound, happy just to be alive. Time to listen or lend a hand is needed. Every day you can see it in our eyes. Do you know what it's like to be a Kiwi? Work away, then we party by the moon. We can skate Ruapehu in the morning. Fish swim the Coromandel afternoon.

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1: Do you know we're the center of Pacific?
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0: Everywhere needs a Kiwi in the crowd. Do you know what it takes to be a Kiwi? Are you brown, pink or wet behind the ears? If you're willing to muck in, the only measure is a grin, then we can be Kiwis all your living years.
2: That's the Smith Family with To Be a Kiwi. Love that song. And if your whānau has made up your own song, you might like to record it and send it in to us, because we would love to play it on Susie and Friends, just like we did there with the Smith Family. This is the award-winning kids show, Susie and Friends, with Susie Cato, Trevor, that's me, and Phil. Now, what are we doing? Oh, we're checking the inbox.
3: There's an email here from 6.5-year-old Tilly. Hi, Tilly. And one here from 7-year-old Orla and 5-year-old Ralph. And it says, hi, Susie, Trevor and Phil. Our names are Orla and Ralph. Kia ora. Can we please have a shout out for our homeschool group in Amberley? You sure can. Kia ora to Orla and Ralph's homeschool group in Amberley. And hi to the Russo family. The email says, hi Susie, the Russo family, especially Henry, love your show. Yay! Henry is 6 and loves sharing his knowledge about race cars. Ooh, maybe we could do fun facts about race cars next week on Susie and Friends. And they've included a joke. Would you like to hear Henry's joke? Okay. Why did the farmer chuck the clock out of the window?
2: I don't know, Russo. Why did the farmer chuck the clock out the window?
3: Because he wanted to see time fly.
2: Very good. For shout-outs, jokes, fun fact ideas, or song and story requests, email susie@susie.co.nz or go to our website, susie.co.nz, click on the red...
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2: 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Hey, soon, we have the new song from Mr. Robarelli and Kath B. But first, let's find out what's new on Susie's YouTube channels.
3: We have so many talented singer-songwriters in Aotearoa making songs and music videos for you and your whānau. A few years ago, I got the chance to chat to some of them on my YouTube channel, Treehut TV. Rainbow Rosalind, Itty Bitty Beats, Mr. Robarelli, Craig Smith,

0: that's the Wonky Donkey Man, and even Captain Festus McBoyle came for a chat and for a song. Well, when we started the Sounds Fun events, we started filming those too. And you can find highlights from nearly all of those shows on our channel Tree Hut TV as well. There's Anika Moore, Cass B, Music with Michael, Spellities, Loopy Tunes, and of course me. I get to sing songs at the Sounds Fun shows and in the Sounds Fun music videos as well. And you can enjoy the highlights from Sounds Fun by visiting our channel, Tree Hut TV.
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0: Now, two of the singer-songwriters I just mentioned, they're going to sing a song that they wrote together. Here's Mr. Robarelli and Kath B with Rainbow Rosalind on flute with the song I Muttered Once to a Butterfly.
2: I muttered once to a butterfly, you know I really love how you flutter by, but as you might expect,

0: I Muttered Once to a Butterfly, the new song from Mr. Robbarelli and Kath B, with Rainbow Rosalind playing the flute. Very cool. And this is Susie and Friends with Susie Cato, Trevor and Phil. Phil is our sound man. Hey, say hi, Phil.
1: Hi, Phil.
2: Now it's
3: winning time.
0: With the draw for last week's competition.
2: The prize last week was a delicious family baking prize pack with a spatula, a set of measuring cups, a set of measuring spoons, and two delicious baking mixes from Rachel and the team at Lots Of. Lots Of is based in Whanganui, and they have lots of delicious baking mixes, making baking lots of fun for you and your family without lots of mess. For this giveaway, Rachel has sent us one of her chocolate chip cookie mixes and her chocolate crunch slice mixture. To enter, all you had to do is tell us the name of the company that sent us the baking mixtures, and it's called Lots Of. All correct entries are loaded into the randomizer, and this week, Trevor's going to start up the randomizer.
0: Yes, I am. This week, we're counting down from three. If you'd like to help, please join in. We're going to go 3, 2, 1, go. Okay, are you ready? Here we go. 3, 2, 1, go!
2: Oh, and you'll never guess what's popped out of the randomizer. It's a name, our winner's name, and it will go up on our website soon.
0: Check if you're a winner after Susie.

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3: Oh, it's the email alert, Susie. Here you go.
1: Thanks, Bill. Let's see. It's from the Strange family. And young Eric has a joke.
3: Oh, good. I love jokes.
1: And it's a great joke, Eric. What did the builder say when he was cold?
3: What did the builder say when he was cold? I don't know.
1: Shiver me timbers. Love it. Thanks, Eric. Ka pai tō mahi.
0: Yes, great job, Eric. Thank you for that. This is Susie and Friends with Susie Kato, Trevor and Soundman Phil. And today we are celebrating the start of Fiji Language Week with Leah and Siu from Loopy Tunes. They are here very soon to talk to you all about that.
4: Time to win with this week's competition.
1: A few minutes ago, we gave the prize away for last week's competition, but now here's this week's competition. The prize this weekend is one to help you celebrate Grandparents' Day, which is the first Sunday of October in Aotearoa, and it's a day when the family comes together and celebrates the kuias and koros in their whānau. Even the adopted ones, the grand friends who step in to be a grandparent for a family. Maybe you don't get to see your grandparents very often. Maybe they live in your house with you. Either way, being a grandparent is a very special thing. So we're celebrating with something that you can do with your grandparents, and that's play and build with a large Lego creative brick box. Something you might have at their house so all the grandkids can play with. It has loads of Lego bricks in it and lots of ideas for things you and your grandparents can make together. Every day, not just on Grandparents' Day. Now, to go into the draw to win, just answer this question. What day are we celebrating this weekend? Is it Young Parents Day? Is it Fun Parents Day? Or is it Grandparents Day? Send us your answer as well as your name, address and phone number, and you are in the draw. 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
1: Maloelele, it's Seal.
0: And Leah from Lupitus. Happy Fijian Language Week.
1: All right, let's learn more about Fiji today. Leah, what's some fun facts about Fiji that you can teach us?
0: All right, did you know that Fiji is made up of over 300 islands, but only 110 of them have people living on them? It also has three official languages, Fijian, Fiji Hindi, and English.
1: Cool. That's a lot of islands, over 300.
0: Okay, Seal, can you please teach us how to greet someone in Fijian?
1: I sure can. All right, how about you say it after me, and Leah will help you. Mbula.
0: Mbula.
1: Vinaka.
0: Vinaka.
1: Let's put it all together, ready? Mbula vinaka.
0: Mbula vinaka.
1: Beautiful. You've just learned one way that you can greet someone in Fijian. See if we can use that this week. I'm going to practice on Leah. Mbula vinaka, Leah.
0: Mbula vinaka, Seal.
1: All right. It's time for us to go. But until next time,
0: happy Fijian Language Week!
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0: Bet Loopy Tunes. Twinkle, Twinkle, Little Star in Fijian to celebrate the start of Fijian Language Week. And that starts on Monday.
1: Ooh, look at the clock. It's time for us to throw it out the window and see time fly. Just kidding. It's time for us to finish the show, tidy up, and head home to our families. But first, a big thank you to everyone who helped with the Susie and Friends show today. Thanks, Hayley, for telling us about the book Lucy and the Dark by Melinda Szymanek. Thank you to this weekend's trio of kid comedians, Poppy, Aurora, and Tharmati. Kia ora, Brian and Bobby. And thanks to kids just like you. Thank you to all the tamariki who asked for fun facts about the Stegosaurus. And thanks, Toko, Maria, and the Burton whānau, Jono, and Jay and Lisa, and the Mathesons. Also, 7-year-old Orla and 5-year-old Ralph, Eric, and 6-year-old Henry. Kia ora, Kiwi Kids music makers, including Itty Bitty Beats, Alpha Beats, Niccolo Piccolo, and Mr. Robberelli and Kath B. Also, thank you, Trevor.
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2: Sure we can. I'll just push this button over here. Oh, no, wrong button. I just played the wrong thing. Okay, let's try that again.
1: Thank you, New Zealand On Air, and a Stegosaurus-sized thanks to you for being with us today. It's way more fun when you're here.
0: Kia pai te rā. Have a good day. Ka kite.
2: Bye.
1: Goodbye, my friend. Ka kite e hoa.

0: நியூசிலாந்து இந்து கோயில் சங்கம் வழங்கும் ஆலயம் நிகழ்ச்சியை ஒவ்வொரு சனிக்கிழமை தோறும் காலை 8:30 முதல் 104.6 பிளானட் எஃப்எம் அலைவரிசையில் பக்தி பாடல்கள், கோயில் சங்க அறிவிப்புகள் மற்றும் தினசரி தியானம், இராமாயணம் போன்ற ஆன்மீக நிகழ்ச்சிகளை கேட்க தவறாதீர்கள்.
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0: Good afternoon, everyone. It's Anne-Marie Currie, your presenter for this edition of Senior Focus. It's a great time of the year where lots of people are meeting and connecting and doing spring activities and people coming out of the woodwork, and it's very busy. We're noticing, you know, there are so many activities to go to every week. Over the next fortnight, it's a bit dizzying, to be honest, but I'm trying to keep up that community connection very strongly, because that's part of who we are in Senior Focus. It's how we authentically communicate through touching base with seniors and their problems that they're grappling with. Today we're focusing on health. And it's one of the key things in this election, and it's one of the things that it's difficult to live a happy life when you don't have good health. So I have with me today Peter Barclay, who's a former award-winning community newspaper journalist, a forward thinker, and a passionate lifestyle medicine advocate. We're going to find out more about that. And he and his wife are co-owners of an e-zine, an online magazine called Whole Food Living. And if you Google Whole Food Living, you may find yourself in very interesting territory. So welcome, Peter.
1: Hello, Anne-Marie. Good to chat with you again. How are you?
0: Pretty good. And I'm looking forward to this, finding out about what exactly is a lifestyle medicine advocate? Because I'm intrigued by this title.
1: Fair enough, yeah. It's a term that's probably not commonly used in health in New Zealand at the present moment, all right? A lifestyle medicine advocate is a person that probably follows the American College of Lifestyle Medicine, which has about 16,000 members, and also another group based in the States, although it's got a very wide worldwide support, called the Physicians Committee for Responsible Medicine. That's got about 1 million health professionals involved in it. And essentially, what it means is that we're people who, follow the principles of lifestyle medicine, which are, there's six of them primarily. Okay, one of them is nutrition, another one is physical activity, sleep, social connection, stress management, and substance abuse, right? So they're the key areas that we focus on. And so our e-zine is based around those principles and explaining what those principles are about. And essentially, it enables us to cure ourselves with what we eat, rather than necessarily take a pill for an illness, perhaps, you know, or an ailment that we might have.
0: Mm. And focusing on self-responsibility, it's a bit like choosing what fuel do you put in your car, what fuel are you going to run your body on, and what is the impact of that set of choices that you make?
1: Absolutely. See, what we know is that health is about what you put on your plate. The importance of that is that there are a significant number of the chronic illnesses that we face today. It's not absolutely everything, but there are a significant number of chronic illnesses that we face that can be cured with what we call lifestyle medicine. In other words, traditionally what we've done is followed what we call the standard American diet, which is a lot of high fats and processed foods, that sort of thing. And really, there's considerable evidence now to show that that leads to ill health. You know, it doesn't lead to health, it leads to ill health. And the question is, how do we get those out of our diet, and how do we change it around to something that involves what we call whole food? And that's what I am. You know, we call ourselves whole food, plant-based. So, it's a concept that really people like Diana Safati, I don't know if you remember that name.
0: Yes.
1: Yes, from

0: She succeeded Ashley Bloomfield until there was a bit of a dust-up, you know, and she went away and is now doing something else. But she was probably a recognised expert, or she's certainly a recognised expert in cancer policy, but also in health systems and health equity. Unfortunately, she never got much of a chance really to explain more of that, but I would love to have seen her follow through on what she could have done with the health system in New Zealand.
1: Right. And right now, of course, people are listening to politicians who are keen to promise more drugs for dealing with cancer. We've been promised more surgeries and the extension of contracts for surgeries into these private hospitals. We've got lots of talk about having free doctor visits. But when it comes to addressing lifestyle causes of disease, even though it's very well known that the lifestyle can lead to the disease, whether it's cancer, whether it's heart attacks, whether it's strokes, the first solution is to reach for pills, to reach for drugs of some sort or another. And I think, you know, 4 years ago when I had a heart incident and was in hospital, I was amazed that the first conversation I had after receiving a pacemaker was, by the way, these are the medications you're going to be on for the rest of your life.
0: Right.
1: No conversation about exercise, no conversation about diet, nutrition, or what might be advantageous towards decreasing any risks of future heart attacks or strokes.
0: Right. Yeah, and the same occurred to me, really. You know, I don't know, something like 2014, gosh, it's 12 years ago now. I had a stroke, and at the time when the nutritionists and everything were talking to both myself and Catherine about the diet that I was eating and my weight at that time, you know, which was considerably higher than what it is now, she said, oh gosh, your diet seems to be quite healthy, but what I'd suggest is you just eat a little less salt, you know? Now, it didn't really weigh with us that was a good... I'm not saying it was wrong. It was probably correct in itself, but it didn't sound to us like the whole story. And that's what led us down this path because, I would never have come this way unless I'd been motivated by the fact that I had a serious medical event. And in fact, you know, three of my older siblings died of similar events. So it certainly made me sit up and take notice.
1: I think when you start looking into it, as I did, and you see there's a family pattern of hypertension, and you realise, hang on a minute, although I've been eating quite healthily, though I've been exercising moderately, I'm not making the grade, I need to do something more.
0: Right. Okay. Yeah, I think, you know, one of the things here too, as I'd like to clarify early in the piece, Anne-Marie, is that we don't come from an angle of saying that traditional medicine should be wiped away. That's not the case, you know. In other words, I'm grateful for the fact that when I was taken in, when I'd had a stroke and my blood pressure was way up and there was a risk of the risk of stroke again, it was significant, you know, like 80-90% or something like that within the next several hours, then I'm glad that they filled me, you know, put clot-busting drugs into my system. So in other words, what we're talking about here is a mixture of traditional medicine, but the reality is that that's saving you, but it's not giving you the ongoing ability to be able to control what's happening to you, you know? And I think that's the thing that I've been grateful for learning so much about, you know, because even though I considered myself to be quite healthy at the time when I had this happen to me, I honestly, you know, never realised how dangerous my position was.
1: Yeah.
0: It's a very broad thing, and as we know,

0: health covers a wide range of areas. So it's got to do with stress and stress management and what we're involved in and that sort of thing as well, and how we're coping with it. So it's, you know, to me, it's mental, emotional and spiritual in some ways too, you know, because of the fact that, you know, it's got to do with the way in which we see ourselves or the view we take of ourselves. And, you know, there are wider issues, many wider issues to health. Yeah.
1: Well, there are indeed. We will not be covering all of those today, but the potential for us to delve into this more in a future series appeals to me greatly, and it's not often that we get the opportunity to step back and look at what's driving things in our lives and what are our real choices. And, you know, I'm just conscious at the moment that we're being presented with some political choices over the election, which is, well, what we need more of is access to hospitals, access to surgeries. Right. We need to be able to reduce the waiting list and push people on and through. But that type of approach, while it does help people who are in pain, and I can see the logic of it, the question remains, where does the bulk of our spending in health go? And I did a little bit of research this week. $33 billion is being spent annually on health, and 59% of that is being spent on dealing with sickness, dealing directly with medical accidents, with heart attacks, strokes, literally physical accidents that people have, some of them car accidents, and some kinds of bacterial infections and so on, complications that happen once people get into hospital. But 59% is going on sickness, on the whole structure of how do we mop up and how do we deal with what's happening under our noses.
0: Okay.
1: But the amount we spend on prevention is 1.57% of the total $33 billion.
0: Yeah, that's kind of incredible, isn't it, really? You know, when you think about it.
1: It's quite amazing.
0: Anne-Marie, is that, you know, you may recall, may be aware that in the United States, you know, Donald Trump's been meeting with, you know, all the producers of AI, of artificial intelligence, you know, and today they've come out with a joint statement saying that they're going to keep a watch on each other, and that remains, we'll see how that goes. But irrespective of that, one of the things that we talk about here in terms of cost of health in New Zealand and everything, and something we're going to find out about, we tend to think that we're just making a decision here today in this election, about this election, but I honestly believe that by the time 3 years are up, we are going to know seriously what AI is going to do to us. In the United States, for instance, that we're, you know, what, and effectively what that means is that where health is concerned, I believe AI is going to play a large part in how we consult about our health, how we're monitored for our health. And it's going to have a, you know, already they're thinking there's going to be something like 11 million jobs rearranged in it by, I think, about 2035 or something in the state.
1: Mm.
0: So while we look at the health situation here in New Zealand at the present moment as being short of this or needs more of that, you know, a lot of it really I think is going to depend on how politicians resolve the AI question, you know, because the problem I think where much of this is concerned at the present moment is the ability to find an independent way of assessing opinions rather than, say, a politician saying, oh, you're not going to eat that because that's woke food, for instance.
1: Mm,
0: you know?
1: Yes, exactly. I think we actually do need independence. We need more monitoring, not less.
0: Mm.
1: But it needs to be intelligently done. And the

0: problem with AI is it's not always right. It's as good as the programming that goes into it. So if you have people asking the wrong questions and supplying the wrong data, you will get strange answers.
1: I think that's true. I think that can happen. I think it's pretty staggering what it can do. And in the area of medical science, when it comes to formulation of drugs and that, I think it's just going to become a fact of life. For instance, now where that side of health is concerned, we're all of a sudden talking about it because it's being warned about. But say, for instance, if we wind the clock back and say we talk about social media, well, we never had any input into social media. And look what that did, for instance. Now, with AI, we've got a potential impact that's far beyond that, you know. I'm thinking that, where we might see AI in its early stages is producing wrong answers. Generative AI is going to be a very different thing. And I think we're on the cusp of it right now. And I think by the end of this session of Parliament, we're going to be in a new world, frankly.
0: And some of the promises and some of the plans and policies that are on the table with the different parties, it does seem to me that some are focused on mopping up sickness. Some are focused on ameliorating some of the worst journeys towards hospital by actually intervening earlier and by having greater access to early diagnosis. Whether in fact that involves community clinics, health coaches and people who can help people make lifestyle changes that could have quite positive benefits is a moot point because it could develop that way or it might not. It depends on the focus of those parties that are having the conversations and deliberating about what is going to be their primary drivers and what they're going to focus on. But it seems to me that there's a clamouring goes on for things that might have public voter appeal, like more cancer drugs. The real value changes that can come from, say, having health coaches, having nurses in community clinics where people can drop in and talk about things that are worrying them, and actually address some things and make changes that could be life-changing. I'm not sure that we're far enough down that track. I think some people are on that pathway, but we're not signalling strongly enough the value of it.
1: Okay, yeah, I see your point. At the moment, I believe we're going through a period where there's really polarising rhetoric happening, you know? Mm-hmm. In other words, it's sort of like I'll say something like, I think we'll get me votes, and whether I believe in it or not doesn't really matter. The question is whether I get the votes for what I'm saying. That's what matters more than anything, you know? But the point you're making, or it seems to me that you're raising, is that we can't separate health from, like, a personal approach, say, for instance, with people like, you know, lifestyle coaches, and that is very true. And I think, really, think of it what you will about the vaccination program, you know, under COVID, but the reality is they couldn't get the high rate of vaccination without actually, having a personal approach, especially from, for Maori, for instance, you couldn't do it from a top level voice that said, go out and vaccinate. You had to have that personal level input. And I think with lifestyle change, we're going to need that absolutely without question.
0: Yes, I totally agree with you. And I'm sure that most seniors would agree. the last thing people want is someone giving them a prescription that's the same for everyone and says, you should all be doing this or you should all be doing that. I just,

0: don't think where that fits with good self-esteem. Good right. self-esteem is associated with high choice. And right. so that is really necessary. We have to choose to get on the bus, and we have to know which bus we're on and why. I don't think we want to be on a journey where we don't know where we're going or why we're on it.
1: Absolutely. I would quite agree. I mean, in a way, there's a loose expression that people from my end of the stick, what we call the whole food plant based end, you know, the WFPB end, all right? You know, we jokingly refer to each other, ourselves, as our own self-experiment, you know? Now, that's hardly a public... You'd be wary if the politician says, you're all your own self-experiment, so go forth and eat what you like and do what you want, and we'll see if you turn out to be healthy or not, you know? So the thing is that there are certain principles we all know. We basically know that certain things are healthy and other things are not healthy, you know. Smoking, for instance, is one of them. At one time, you know, when I was young, you know, 70-odd years ago, there were even doctors that advocated smoking. You know, saying it was great because it relaxed you and you did these sort of things. And then gradually it was found out that that was not true at all, you know. So the thing is that health, you know, I believe the health argument or the health as we know it, as it's developing, will follow the trend that smoking has. You know, we've yet to be able to say we should not absolutely eat these products. You know, at the moment we call them UPFs or, you know, ultra-processed foods, but there's a definition, though. There's an argument going over what actually they constitute, you know. So loosely we can say that UPFs are bad for us, but individually, once the companies get in and the health advocates, you know, like for those companies get in, they start arguing about it. So... what we've got a lot of water to go under the bridge yet, you know. I just find the next period that we're going into with a new government, which whatever it might be, is going to be a time of immense change, not only within our health system, but more broadly speaking as well.
0: Yes, and for this reason, I think it's really important that we can have access to good information, that we can information we can trust, not something that's out there in a story-friendly mode, but is actually really designed to make someone else money, and that's the primary aim of it. I think we... we may be tempted to shop online and buy this supplement or that supplement without actually realising, well, hang on, we haven't got all the information here. We can't really, how can we really assess this? And are we just going to be a guinea pig for a supplement culture as opposed to being a drug, you know, as opposed to being a victim of a drug culture?
1: Yeah, there's a medical professional that I followed a few years ago called Hans Deal in the United States. He was saying there's a pill for every ill and there's a bill for every pill or something like that. I'm not certain that I've got that right, you know, but basically it was always a charging opportunity, you see.
0: That's true, charging opportunity. And I think when we look at going back two or three or four generations when there weren't hospitals, people did care for themselves from their own gardens, and there were people in the family who had wisdom and could be called upon for their advice. They knew which plants to get from the forest and how to prepare them, and this was right across the board in many cultures. Wasn't peculiar to Indigenous people, although they had strengths in this area, but and they maintained them longer probably than most cultures. But, you know, scratch back in your past and you will find that there are great-grandparents who had these skills and knowledge. And I think we are at a crossroads. We're at a time where we need to...

0: some decisions about what sort of knowledge we want, what sort of knowledge we want to preserve. And so on that note, I'm going to just wind up here. And thank you, Peter, for coming on and opening doors and windows of our minds and giving us cautions and enthusiasm about looking into the future with AI and the future of greater health choice about what we eat. Now, I also need today to draw attention to a wonderful musical, an award-winning musical that's coming to Kew Theatre in October. It's called A Box of Memories. Now, it's a documentary musical theatre production that was co-created by a father-daughter duo, an Australian consultant psychiatrist and a leader in dementia care, Dr. Duncan McKellar. And he was working with a London-based composer, writer, vocalist and music theatre maker, Dr. Erin McKellar, his daughter, and drawing from their family's lived experience and his clinical background, they actually charted the story of a woman who started with an initial dementia diagnosis and went right through the end-of-life care. And the whole story was one of love, grief and responsibility, and it's life-changing and it's something you mustn't miss. So I will be making announcements about this in future programs, but the Labor Weekend performances will be Thursday, Friday, Saturday and Sunday evenings at 7:30 at Kew Theatre and 2 o'clock on the Sunday there's a matinee. And the tickets are $35 and up, so $35 for seniors. So we'll be looking at making a group of senior-focused members.
1: 1 minute remaining.
0: So I hope that you will look forward to seeing some of us at Kew Theatre and enjoying this production. Thanks for listening, and next week we'll have Alex Bonham with you.
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